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3: 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Welcome to another Top Rock Countdown. Now, this week we are, what are we going to do? I got a bunch of choices here. I got about five shows that I can pick from. And I'm thinking about songs that have rocked our summers over the year. You know what I mean? You know, summertime songs. You hear a song in a convertible driving down the highway at the beach or by the lake or by the river or in the city. Anyway, and the song sounds so much better on a beautiful day with your top down. All right, we'll be right back. Top Rock Countdown, the Red Rocker Sammy Hagar. 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

0: Yeah, we came out of that to 1970, American Woman, but guess who now? I remember when the first time I heard that song, I mean, that guitar part alone, you know what I mean? It was like, gung, gung, gung, gung, gung, gung, gung, gung, gung, gung. We had that vibrato thing that was, or tremolo, is what we call a tremolo, I think. Anyway, it was badass until I realized that they were slamming us, man. There's some Canadian dudes, the guess who? Slamming us, telling us they don't want us around and all that. Man, I thought he was talking about my girlfriend, but no, uh-uh. And let me tell you something. 1971, I won't get fooled again to who? Yes!
1: Easy now.
0: I better warm up before I do that again. Woo!

The Who. I love that song. I've covered that song with everybody and his dog. We did it with a lockdown session. We did it with Van Halen. We speaking of Van Halen, John Bonham. Everyone says greatest drummer in the world. I agree 100%. His son Jason plays just like him. He's in The Circle, and every time we cover a Van Halen song on The Circle sessions, home sessions, which you can see at thecircle.com or sammyhagar.com, I just think every time I hear one of them, the way Jason has his dad's drums to start with, he has his sound, he has his sticks, he has his feel, he's watched, he grew up, he's got his blood, and when he plays, it sounds just like John Bonham. And I bet you every time Alex Van Halen hears him play one of a Van Halen song, he's probably going, "What? How'd they get John to do that?" The Red Rocker, Sammy Hagar, Top Rock Countdown, 1973, Dancing Days, a little Zeppelin.

0: We'll be right back. Don't go away. More for Sammy Hagar's Top Rock Countdown with the Red Rocker himself, me, Sammy Hagar. Songs that have rocked our summers over the years. Don't go away.
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0: 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Well, so far, so good, Jamie. Haven't lost anything.
13: You still got it.
0: Yeah, I might even have it better. I think I maybe, Yeah, when I walked in here today with my engineer, Jamie, sitting behind the board, and I said, do you think we still got it? And he said, we're about to find out. Came in here, played the first set, and we still got it. Songs that have rocked our summers. 1974, Wings. Paul McCartney and Wings, that is. Band on the Run.

0: Yeah, what a song that was. Man, what an album that was. I don't know. That just, Venus and Mars and Band on the Run, probably two of my favorite records, because I just like the way McCartney made all them little ditties. He went from thing to thing, and he didn't play whole songs all the time. And we tried to emulate that when we did, The Circle, the first Circle record, A Space Between. I said, let's just write short songs, long songs. Nothing has to be, there's no rules here, you know. So anyway, 1976. Now, 76 was the year I released my first solo album, 9 on a 10 scale, which was such a bomb, there isn't even a song we can play off it. It's like I would say, hey, 1976, I had a record then. Yeah, but nobody knows any of the songs. Even Sammy Hagar has bombed once or twice. Yeah. Okay, but this next song, there's two songs from that era, Jamie. We were talking about it. I think it's that era. It may not be exactly that era, but the boys are back in town. Doesn't sound close to home to me. You know what I'm saying?
1: Oh, yeah.
0: What are you trying to do, Jamie? Find it? Are you trying to look it up right now?
1: I'm trying to Google something.
0: Hey, don't.
1: Straight.
0: Don't be watching porn when you're doing my show, okay? Listen, just because I can't see that computer, don't be showing it to me. Hey, okay, here's Vic Johnson and the Bus Boys with The Boys Are Back in Town. Oh, no, wait a minute. Oh, no, 1970. Oh, no, this is Thin Lizzy. The boys are back in town. No, that's Vic Johnson. Wait a minute. What's going on here? 1976, The Boys Are Back in Town by somebody.
2: Guess who's

Oh boy, that what a set that was. We went from 76 to 78, kind of skipping 2 years now. But let's see, 78, Surrender, Cheap Trick. Yeah, that was a great one. Yeah. That was a great one. The Cheap Trick got so big then that I met Rick Nielsen one time at a backstage at a show. We were all on the same bill. And he came back and he said he was making so much money he was using $100 bills to light his fireplace. Now I said, man, that is not a good idea. You know what I mean? Yeah. Oh, man. Oh, yeah. We're going to go like close now. We're going to go from 80, 81, 82. So 1981, yeah, Rock My Summer, Blue Oyster Cult, Burning For You.

0: Yeah, I opened for Blue Oyster Cult one time back in this era, and it was in Seattle, and I was finished my set, and the audience was going crazy. At that time, I was a headliner in Seattle, but I was opening a show for them because I had taken the tour earlier. Long story short, I was getting this huge encore, man, and so when I went to come back out, they turned on the house lights. Their production manager turned on the house lights. You ain't doing no encore, dude. You already stole enough of this show. And you know what I did? I went out and played with the lights on. Needless to say, I never opened for those guys again. But whatever, it's all good. That record sounds good still today, man. We'll be right back. The Red Rocker, Sammy Hagar, songs that have rocked your summer? Oh, we ain't even getting started.
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0: Red Rock, Sammy Hagar here. We're back with the Top Rock Countdown. Songs that have rocked your summers over the years. Man, I can't think of a better highway song. Top Down. Oh, Highway 1 from Cabo clear up to Alaska. I don't care. Top Down, Mustang, V8 Ford, 1980. AC/DC, you shook me.

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0: Uh-huh. Now, we're getting ready for the reinvention of video and radio and crossover hit and taking a guy that was in a cult band that kind of never made it in the early days, and then he went solo and had a bigger career. And as big as Genesis was later, when Peter Gabriel was in the band, they were really an artsy cult band that didn't really have hits. I loved them, but when I heard Sledgehammer, I said, there's a hit. My man is going to break out. And sure enough, he did. So was his breakthrough record, though. And in 1986, I remember hearing this for the first time. Whoa, man. And seeing the video, too. Then it is even better. Peter Gabriel, Sledgehammer.

Peter Gabriel, Sledgehammer. Yeah, let's go to my buddy here, John Mellencamp. Now, let me tell you about John Mellencamp. When I did a rock and roll road trip with John Mellencamp, I said questions like, so John, what do you like to do? He said, nothing. And I said, whoa, what pisses you off? Everything. Ooh, that's the kind of answers you get. And so, of course, he would write a song like this. This song, he told me, was something that was inspired by a song I wrote in 78 called Plain Jane. So here you go. 1982, great summer convertible song. John Mellencamp, Hurts So Good. Just sing Plain Jane in the middle of this. It's going to hurt so good. Plain Jane.

0: He said he was listening to Plain Jane. All right, we'll be right back. Top Rock Countdown, the Red Rocker Sammy Hagar, at your service, songs that have rocked your summers.
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0: We're back. The Red Rocker Sammy Hagar here, back with jumping right up to 1992. Now, by 1992, Van Halen was at their peak, coming off about their third or fourth number one record. Sellout tours, arenas. So when you heard another band at that stage, Eddie and I be in the back of a limo having fun, and not with each other, but together with others. It'd be like somebody come on the radio, and we'd mostly make fun of them. It'd be like, oh, listen what them guys are doing. Oh, man, them fools. Oh, man, they probably wish they were us. You know, all that egotistical. Yes, yes, we did it. Guilty as charged. But when I heard this song, I said, uh-oh, I like these guys. This is some ass-kicking, blue-eyed soul rock blues. The Black Crowes, baby. Remedy.

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And you know what? I'll drink to that. You know what I'm saying? Before we get to 1986 here, 1986, for me, one of the highlights of my entire life, certainly my musical career. And I wish I would have had Sammy's Beach Bar Rum back then. That would have been so... This song with a damn Mai Tai or a mojito in your hand. Oh, 1986, little Van Halen, Van Hagar, Summer Nights!

0: Summer Nights
1: and my radio. 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Oh, man, that is so good. That song, I wrote that song to be a summertime, put your top down, crank it up by the pool or whatever, at the lake, on the boat, anywhere. That song, wow, that is the epitome of summer. Yeah, man, Jamie, I'm a little out of shape here with my voice, man. I'm starting to get a little scratchy. You've seen this movie before, right?
2: Yeah, you just got to blow it out.
1: Blow it out? Which end? Oh, hold on now. Hold on here. This is not adult radio. This is a family channel. We're listening. Man, what? Jamie, you get squeezing stuff like that out of me? I got to be careful with you. Yeah, here we go. Okay, 1987, Heart Alone.
3: I

0: Oh, yeah.
1: Back in those days, man, the videos with them girls were like, how can you get me alone? Tell me where you are. Give me an address. I'll be there. No, okay, never mind that. I'm a married man. Happily married, by the way. That's a rare thing. You know, it's a rare thing. 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A lot of people say, oh, no, I'm married. But are you happily married? I guess it's not that rare, but after almost 30 years, it is.

0: Sun, little Soundgarden, 1994. And whoa, we'll be right back. Red Rock, Sammy Hagar, yeah, yeah, yeah. Top Rock Countdown, songs that rocked our summers. I'm gonna rock your summer. Ow, don't go away.
1: Andrew Hagar here, son of Sammy. 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
0: 103. Yeah, we're back. Sammy Hagar's Top Rock Countdown. Songs that have rocked your summer. Man, but let's move on to 93. We're going to pick on Aerosmith for a minute. We're not picking on them. We're going to exploit them. Or no, we're going to talk about them. Well, we're going to play them. Well, this is about Aerosmith. Yeah. See, I did the Aerosmith tribute for Music Cares, and I sing Back in the Saddle Again, one of the older songs. And then some of the newer acts would come out and sing the newer stuff. And man, this song, Crying, Aerosmith, Crying. I heard it so different at this event, sung by someone else. And I forget who sang it, to be honest with you. It might have been Josh Groban. And anyway, 1993, Crying, Aerosmith. What a song. What a performance.

0: 1990, Cradle of Love, Billy Idol. That was awesome. Awesome, awesome, awesome. More when we come back with Sammy Hagar and friends in his Top Rock Countdown, songs that have rocked my summers. Woo!
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0: Yeah, we are back. And you know, all good things must come to an end. And this has been a good thing. We've been reminiscing rocking your summers. I cherry-picked it. I could do this for about 10 more shows, and there's still plenty left. Believe me, songs that have rocked my summer, lots of them. Okay, 1997. First solo record after being unceremoniously thrown out of Van Halen in 1995, and you would think I could have had a record sooner. Had to put a band together, comma. Had to write songs, comma. Had to get over being pissed off. Get my head back together. Go on vacation. You know, all that. Have a baby. Car and I's first baby. Yeah, all that. Whew. You know what I was talking about here. I was talking about what happened. I won't bore you with it. Go read my book, Red, My Uncensored Life in Rock. Tell the story about how I wrote Little White Lie and what I was writing about. Yeah. The Red Rock Sammy Hagar here. Little White Lie, 1997.
12: Little White Lie's been around for years.

Well, that's it, folks. Another rock and roll countdown in the can. Songs that have rocked our summers. I hope you enjoyed it. I had a blast. Don't forget Sammy's Beach Bar Rum or Santo Mezquila Tequila or whatever kind of thing you want, as long as it's my brand. Do not drink anything that'll make you fall down and hurt your back. And always drink responsibly. See you next week. Ow!

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17: We spend so much time worrying about social media in kids. But what about us adults? Researchers at Oregon State University surveyed more than 1,500 adults and found that keeping up with friends online doesn't actually make us feel less lonely. And people with more online-only connections are even lonelier. The lead author had a great way of putting it. He said connecting online instead of in person is like eating flavored apple cereal instead of a real apple. It fills you up, but it's missing the special sauce that we humans have evolved to crave at our core. So how do you find the real thing? 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A class, a club, volunteering, so you can make friends with people who share your interests. When you get there, put your phone away. 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I'm Dr. Sanjay Gupta, helping you live a better life.
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12: We spend so much time worrying about social media and kids. But what about us adults? Researchers at Oregon State University surveyed more than 1,500 adults and found that keeping up with friends online doesn't actually make us feel less lonely. And people with more online-only connections are even lonelier. The lead author had a great way of putting it. He said connecting online instead of in person is like eating flavored apple cereal instead of a real apple. It fills you up, but it's missing the special sauce that we humans have evolved to crave at our core. So how do you find the real thing? Do something you truly enjoy close to home. A class, a club, volunteering, so you can make friends with people who share your interests. When you get there, put your phone away. You can't connect if you're staring at a screen. I'm Dr. Sanjay Gupta, helping you live a better life.
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The National Weather Service in Raleigh has issued a severe thunderstorm warning for South Central Moore County in Central North Carolina, Scotland County in Central North Carolina, Southeastern Richmond County in Central North Carolina, Hope County in Central North Carolina, until 5:45 a.m. At 5:05 a.m., severe thunderstorms were located along a line extending from near Hoffman to near Lorenberg, moving northeast at 25 miles per hour. Hazard, 60 miles per hour wind gusts and quarter-size hail. Source, radar indicated. Impact, hail damage to vehicles is expected. Expect wind damage to roofs, siding, and trees. Locations impacted include Lorenberg, Southern Pines, Rayford, Pinehurst, Aberdeen, Maxton, Hoffman, Antioch, Pine Bluff, and Wagram. For your protection, move to an interior room on the lowest floor of a

0: on a map.
1: Oh, no.
2: Yeah.
0: Oh, yeah.
2: Yeah, those are the types of things where you go, there should be an asterisk for that. Man, there's got to be a delineate, or it should really say exactly, because a lot of times it'll say like CSC1 or whatever, and you go,
1: but nobody knows what that
2: means. Like, it's like, oh, well, it was the middle of the night and I had to go to the bathroom.
1: Because that is not remotely the same as why we go to those maps to see who lives near you.
2: No, because there's no differentiation between that and, oh, I went to a school in broad daylight and pulled out my, you know.
0: And he even tried to, I think, with his lawyer, he was like, I was on the other side of the fence. Like, does that count? Like, I literally just walked around the house to go pee, but it wasn't, like, around the back. It was the side of the house, and the side of the house shared the same fence as the school, and it did not matter. And it was also not during school time, not like he was, it was just he was drunk and peeing, and it sucked.
1: This one, oh, this is bad. A coworker in her 70s was late paying her car insurance. She knew it. But she was like, well, I'll just get it done in a couple days. You know, you see that bill on the counter and you're like, I'll get it. Whatever.
2: Yeah.
1: Her daughter, who was addicted to drugs, hit a tree and was in the hospital for 6 months. That coworker's 80 now and still has to work because all of her savings and everything wiped out
2: because her insurance had lapsed.
1: That sucks.
2: Ooh.
1: Oh, my God. 1-800-947-3979. Not realizing motorcycles doing 150 miles an hour, making a left into your driveway and T-bone your car, making the car fly 30 feet away. Yeah.
3: Wait, what?
1: That's what it says. Making the car fly 30 feet away. You hit a car going 150 miles an hour with a motorcycle and it moved the car. That can't be right, right?
2: Oh, it could definitely be right.
3: Well, I can't imagine you'd survive that, right?
2: If you were the one on the bike, boy, I feel like that would be pretty tough. Even if you were in the car, you got hit in the right place.
1: Let's see.
2: Bikes aren't light.
1: James in Bristol, Tennessee. Hi, James.
4: How are you doing?
1: Good. What is the simplest way to ruin your life in an instant?
4: Commit a felony.
2: Well, that would do it, yeah.
1: Are you speaking from experience?
4: Okay. Yes, I am.
1: Okay. James, what did you do?
4: Break into a house.
2: Yeah.
1: You decided
4: it was abandoned.
1: Decided to break into a house and it was abandoned.
2: Okay.
4: Yeah. And
1: just for fun.
4: The guys I was
1: like you weren't even trying to
4: just for fun.
1: Yeah.
2: Okay.
1: And you got busted.
4: Yeah. We were drunk and thought it would be a good idea.
1: And what kind of ramifications does that carry after? Did you go to jail?
4: Oh, yeah, sure did.
2: So it was an abandoned place and you just broke in, or did you do something else while you were in there?
4: No, we just broke in.
2: Wow.
1: Dang. How long were you in jail or prison? I assume just
4: 6
1: jail.
4: 6 months.
1: 6 months.
4: Just jail. Lord.
1: And then you have a felony on your account, which that's the real punishment, or on your record, right? That's the real problem.
4: Yeah, that makes it hard to get jobs. People look at you different.
1: Yeah. How long ago was that, James?
4: 10 years now.
1: Would you say that you've been, like, you've lived a good life since then?
4: I've had a rocky road, but in the past 2 years, I got a good lady. I got a kid on the way.
1: Turning around.
4: Things are,
1: good man. Good. At some point, there should be a way for people to outgrow / outrun that. But it really does. Like, we hear from people all the time with this job where they're like, yeah, I've been paying for a mistake I made 30 years ago, way beyond the sentence. So, James, good luck, okay? I hope that the new path is a better one. It sounds like it is, and good luck with the new baby and the new lady.
4: All right, thank you.
1: Thanks, bud.
2: All right, see ya.
1: Wow. Joey in Green Bay.
3: Young, dumb, and full of what?
2: Oh, spunkiness.
1: Yes. Joey in Green Bay. Joey, what's a fast way to ruin your life?
5: You play beer darts all day and get extremely drunk, and famous person comes to campsite with a beater car full of fireworks, and everybody starts lighting fireworks on fire, and you decide it's not lighting on fire fast enough, so you pour gasoline on the car and light the car on fire.
1: Oh, no.
3: The whole car?
5: The whole car. Oh, yeah.
1: Wait,
5: all gone.
1: Who's the famous person that showed up at your party with fireworks?
0: Gotta be Bill Murray, right?
5: Brian Deegan
1: from the Packers.
5: No, from...

0: the motocross like racer.
1: Oh yeah.
2: Okay, that's a famous person that should have fireworks in their car.
3: Yeah. Like there's certain people that you go, oh, I bet I could see this person. Yep. You know, like
2: it wasn't like John Tesh in town.
3: No, you knew it wouldn't be Tesh. It'd be like
2: hanging out in Titletown, getting down to Green Bay to you know Titletown Distillery and going, hey, come out to my car. We'll have some fireworks rock. Da da da da da. Oh, boom, man. Boom.
4: Brian Deegan, he's a motocross. He's in the Metal Militia, right?
0: Yep. Hell he started it, I believe.
2: So, all right. The car lit on fire.
0: It gets better, though.
2: It does.
4: Tell us more.
3: All right.
0: Well, I ended up in jail that night, blah, blah, blah. Charge you with a felony. And then they send you a letter saying, oh, we dropped all the charges. So you think you're free and clear. 6 months later, you get a lovely letter in the mail that says, oh, we charged you with a felony again. So make some more dumb decisions and decide to blow off some steam and try to blow up some tannerite. And
3: oh man, you just can't get away from blowing stuff up when you're being charged with blowing stuff up.
2: You know
3: up.
2: What? They didn't like when I made things exploded. I bet they'd like it if I did bigger explosions.
3: Oh my God. Okay. So, all right.
0: So miss the target and somehow the bullet skips off the water and lands in the neighbor's house.
2: Oh no.
3: Mm.
2: And so what were the charges for that?
0: That was just a misdemeanor. I got out of the felony, but
2: wow, that seems so much worse.
0: Stuck from the neighbor, right?
2: Right. That seems so much worse. Are you living a better life now, Joey?
3: I get
0: way better
3: to blow up.
2: What's the next thing you're going to blow up?
0: I couldn't tell you.
2: That's not in the cards anymore. Not in the business
0: anymore.
2: All right, Joey. Thank you. All right, more of your phone calls, more of your texts. 1-800-947-3979. More next. 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
1: 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Could be crazy. This might get wild in here, dude. 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
9: 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Okay.
5: I saw her do it.
9: You can see it in the snow. Shut up. This is Tommy's list. Here. Yeah, I remember.
5: Yeah, I remember we all laughed at it, and then Tommy got wet.
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4: What is the simplest way to ruin your life in an instant? Bar fights, flipping somebody off while you're driving because you're mad and you find out they're crazy.
5: Mm-hmm.
4: Not wearing the condom or doing that thing sexually that you know you shouldn't. A lot of people are saying it simply, just, I had sex with the wrong person.
5: Yeah.
4: Pretty much covers the whole thing. Jake joins us. Hi, Jake. How did you ruin your life in an instant?
10: Reaver, how you doing, guys, huh?
4: Good, man. How are you?
5: Good.
10: Good. Looking forward to Friday. I'm from Wilkes-Barre, Scranton, awesome. So we're waiting for you.
4: Us too. Awesome, we're ready. Great. We'll see you in the Woodlands.
5: Yeah, that'll be fun.
10: Rock on. So, like, 20 years ago in 04, I was in the Navy. I've called in before, so I got a lot of Navy stories. I'm sorry I keep calling in all
4: that's
10: the
4: all
10: time,
4: right.
10: But they're just so much fun to tell people. So back in 04, when the UConn women were in the Final Four,
4: mm-hmm.
10: I think it was 03, 04, 05. I can't remember what year, but okay,
4: probably
10: whatever.
4: Probably every year. But
10: yeah, I was stationed. Yeah, pretty much every year, right? So I was up in Connecticut stationed on my submarine in the Navy, and two of my buddies were dating two of the cheerleaders on the basketball team. So whenever we were in port, we'd go out to UConn on the weekend and hang out with them. But if you go out to UConn, they got all these row houses for the dorms and whatnot.
4: Right.
10: So we're in there just hanging out.
4: Okay.
10: And we get there during the Final Four, and nobody's outside. So we're waiting to see what happens.
4: Yeah.
10: So with like 2 seconds left, they hit a three-pointer, they win the game, blah, blah, blah.
4: Yeah.
10: All these people start pouring out, cheering. We start drinking. So we're drinking and having a good time. And I get a little too drunk, and a lot of people are talking, making jokes. So I just pull my pants down.
4: Why not?
5: Yeah.
4: Okay.
5: I mean,
10: you know, I'm like 25.
5: Does.
10: I'm like 25. I don't care. You know what I mean? So I pull my pants down and I show my butt. And it ends up getting photographed and put in the local newspaper.
8: The newspaper?
10: And then
5: they put a picture of your butt in the newspaper?
10: Somebody took a picture of my butt and sent it into the paper. And I don't know why. You got FCC and you guys can't say curse words, but yet you can put a butt on the paper. I don't understand that.
5: I mean, I guess
10: that's
5: where it's
8: coming to.
5: Yeah, I mean,
10: So the next day, I'm like, oh, no. My captain, somebody brings in the paper, and my captain ends up seeing me with my butt hanging out.
5: Like, if I know one butt in the world, that's Jake's butt.
10: Yeah. Well, I got a dimple on the one side, and they're like, oh, no. Okay.
5: Yeah. I mean, obviously.
10: You can tell that's him right there. You know what I mean?
5: Right?
10: Oh, that's him.
5: Gotcha.
10: So, well, then the admiral ended up seeing it.
5: Oh, God.
10: And I ended up getting reprimanded for it. And for some strange reason, I ended up, maybe there was other rhetoric, but that was the camelback straw thing that you say. And I ended up getting kicked out of the Navy for it.
4: You got kicked out of the Navy because people were making jokes and you showed your butt in a newspaper story?
8: That was just the camel's back straw thing.
10: I think that was the last thing they needed to see in order to say, this guy is a wacko. Let's get him the heck out of my Navy.
5: Yeah,
10: now that's how it ended up.
5: That tracks.
4: I get it.
10: Jake, but I just wanted to share that with
4: that's
10: you guys, you know?
4: Jake, we'll see you Friday, man. Thank you for your service, albeit briefer than you intended. Thank you, Jake. Yeah.
5: You ruin your life quickly by whipping your pants down.
8: Yeah, I like the way Jake tells stories.
4: I do too. The straw and the camelback thing.
5: You know, what you say.
8: I just whip my butt out.
4: That is fantastic. Let's see. Jimbo joins us from Nashville, not on the Harmonizer. Jimbo, what's the quickest way to ruin your life?
3: Jimbo
4: in Nashville.
3: That's you.
4: Mm-hmm. All right.
3: Good talk.
4: Said he found his wife in bed with a family member and beat the family member with a pool stick.
9: Oh, God.
5: Oh, man. Everyone's winning.
4: That is something.
5: Yeah.
4: Mm-hmm. How about this one? Bad. Boy, this is, I assume this is a person who didn't really lean into a life of crime and then opportunity fell in their lap and they went, what's the worst that could happen?
5: Okay.
4: Listen to this.
5: All right.
4: Text. My ex-husband found a credit card at the gas station and then used it for gas. Then got a wild hair, went to Walmart and used it to buy an Xbox and a rifle.
5: Oh boy. All the classic things that you do with a stolen credit card.
4: Then had remorse and felt bad about using it. Called Walmart to tell them about the card and that he was bringing the gun back. Wanted to inform them before he walked in with the gun and that he was bringing back the Xbox. When he got there, the cops were waiting for him, arrested and charged. Ruined his life, can't work in legit ways, and then has used that as a reason to turn to a life of crime and drugs.
8: Man. Mm. And he had that chance, too, because he picked up that card. Probably thought, I could just walk in and hand this to somebody that works there and say, hey, I found it in the parking lot, and be the good person. But no.
4: What do you think?
8: He had to sweat. Gas is like $50. It won't hurt. Right?
4: And then that was so easy, it makes it easier to...
8: Yep.
4: I wonder, and I'm sure they wonder this all the time, would they have gotten away with it if they didn't call
5: probably
4: and try to fix it?
5: Probably depends on how frequently they go into that Walmart.
4: Well, because
5: if they go in there again, they have cameras, especially where you buy guns.
4: And I've had my credit card taken and used for things that it wasn't, and they do go after it. They do investigate. I don't know what level though.
8: Yeah.
4: Can they really afford to go after every person that does that?
8: Yeah,
5: probably not everybody, but
8: a tank of gas, an Xbox, and a gun. I don't know. What's he spending? Maybe $1,500, $1,000, somewhere in there.
5: Yeah, but once you buy a firearm with it, they're probably gonna track you down.
8: Yeah.
9: Oh, man, check this one out.
5: You might be a more serious threat than you are.
9: I posted this on social media, too, at FBHW show. My high school son pantsed his friend in school, but it accidentally took his friend's underwear with his pants. He was suspended for a week, and then they had a pending further investigation and was facing expulsion charges with possible sexual assault charges if the kid's parents chose to press charges that way. Thankfully, the parents understood that it was not a bullying situation, but his friend trying to prank his other friend, and it went too far. Oh, my God.
8: I thought you were going to say the kid that got pantsed was now facing, like, sexual
5: assault. Oh, that would have been, yeah.
4: That's crazy. We used to do that.
8: Yeah.
4: And there was never any intent to do anything.
5: No. It was different times.
4: When we went to school, everyone would have been like, hey, you...
9: Yeah.
5: Well, it was really just that.
4: She's going to get you back. Yeah. That would have been the end of it.
5: Yeah, kids do stupid things.
9: We had
5: that
9: kids.
5: You don't think where it's not, yeah, it's not out of malice. It's just stupid.
9: Yeah. We had kids who, because we had had a school shooting, so they would regularly search lockers and cars. And I say regularly, it was, quote, random. But you knew it was going to happen at least a once a week or every couple weeks. Mm-hmm. And kids would go hunting and then leave stuff in their car, whether it's a knife or whether it is a gun. And even though they were allowed to have it or whatever, it's registered under their name or a family name, they're allowed to go out and hunt. It was on school property. And then they got sent to those schools now that are being investigated. We used to call them Crossroads. And they're all like the teen rehabilitation schools. And they'd come back from those and their lives were ruined. They were treated like they had been in prison. And I mean, a teenager going through that, you just mentally are not your brain's not formed well enough.
4: It sort of forms you in the wrong direction.
9: Right. So that's not for failure.
4: So scary as a parent.
5: Yeah.
4: It so is. Because a lot of that stuff is, especially to a teenage mind. I mean, how often do your kids, I know mine, what were you thinking? Oh, and that's the same answer I had, because you're not really when you do stupid things at that age.
5: Yeah, you might realize it pretty quickly after you do. Like, I don't know why I just did that.
4: Like, oh, that was a bad decision.
8: Yeah, a friend of mine that I played baseball with back in the day, like we were probably middle school or something. He was just screwing around with a BB gun one day, and like, I think he aimed it at something metal. BB went bang out. Right back in his eye, he lost his eye.
4: We got a text from somebody earlier who said, yeah, it was lasers are cool and fun, but keep them away from your eyes. And they had vision issues that they gave themselves in an instant because of like a silly bet or whatever.
9: Yeah, my uncle was making a salad one time and chopped his finger off. I'm not kidding. Shout out to Uncle Chip.
8: Teach him to eat healthy.
9: And I think he was in Vietnam at the time, too. So he's my great uncle. He's my grandma's little youngest brother. And when I was a kid, I was like, Uncle Chip, what happened to your finger? And I always knew something happened in Vietnam. He was like, man, it ain't like that. I chopped my finger off making a salad.
8: So he doesn't even have a cool war story to tell about it.
5: I survived the patties and Charlie, but could not survive the Ginsu knife.
9: That sucks, though, man. Look away 1 second with a sharp knife. You cut off a tip of your finger for sure.
5: Well, that's definitely.
9: Or tools like you guys use all the time.
5: Without question. I mean, you want to talk about ruining a life. Be distracted for 1 second doing something.
8: Almost fall off your roof.
5: Don't do that.
8: That's fun.
4: This one. Me and two of my buddies got drunk at school and had realized one of the doors were left unlocked. We went in and drank and just wandered the halls. Would have been fine, but we stumbled upon a bunch of gifts for the senior party and stole them and left. So we got charged with burglary, but it got dropped to criminal trespass. I'm still on probation for this 2 years later, and the news painted us to be horrible people. The news said my entire name and said the three people forced their way in and took off with property. The things we stole were trays of cookies and cupcakes and goodie bags. It wasn't our intention to steal anything, just wandering like idiots. This happened 2.5 years ago. When I was 20, I'm 22 now and still paying for it.
8: Man,
4: they don't really care what you stole, but there is a difference between hearing some kids broke into the school and were drunk than hearing and that they stole. Like, there's a big difference between unlocked doors, stealing cookies. I'm not saying it's okay.
8: They weren't stealing TVs and
4: breaking
8: like
4: in. Yes.
5: And vandalizing. Yeah. Boy, stealing computers. Yeah.
8: But just that phrase where you said, like, just wandering around like idiots, that's totally relatable. I could have gotten in trouble so many times for something that I would describe as just wandering around. I remember my friend growing up and they were building like a new housing development across the street from his house. That's what we used to do when we were bored. We'd be like, let's go walk through the new houses. And it would just be houses that were kind of half built and we'd be, you know, climbing on the roof trusses and everything.
5: Well, hell, as recently as 10 years ago, it would be really common for me to be out looking at houses or whatever and go and, you know, say, oh, there's one for sale. And you walk up to it and you're looking in the windows and you go, oh, this looks like a cool house. And then you try and you go, oh, they left the door unlocked. Cool. And I just wander through them.
4: Really?
8: I would have never done that.
9: No. Oh, my God, I would have for sure.
5: If they were empty. Oh, yeah.
9: Empty. For sure.
5: Yeah, definitely. I would never do it now, but I never thought about it.
4: Back in a minute. It is the Free Beer and Hot Wing Show.
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6: What is the surface temperature of the sun, mate?
7: 50 trillion degrees Fahrenheit.
6: Okay.
8: 7,600 degrees.
7: Reasonable.
9: 3,000 degrees.
7: Oh.
10: I said 20,000 degrees Fahrenheit.
7: Wow.
10: Somewhere between 20,000 and 50 trillion. Is it in there?
6: Yeah, one of you got it.
8: Is it close?
7: It's me, isn't it? Please say
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6: The surface temperature of the sun is 10,000 degrees Fahrenheit. Let me do that.
9: Maybe you're only off.
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6: Caitlin was off 50 trillion. I'm rounding.
10: No. 49 trillion.
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2: 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Tell your lies.
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3: and threw a ball from the outfield, and they said, hey, he's 12, make him a pitcher. 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
2: I will not deny that I thought it was a documentary, but I will also clarify that I was thinking of a different movie, The Rookie.
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2: Either way, it's bad.
3: Jeez. But-

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14: I kind of like the idea of one of those Viking funerals, though. Somebody shove it off, and then I need an archer. And then, you know, I just get a couple of pallets and duct tape them together. That's all it'll take. I don't weigh that much. I want you to put me in the river in the town I live in now. Okay. But that's quite a few miles from Lake Michigan, like 45.
17: I have to follow your burning corpse 40 miles down the river?
18: Wait, hear me out. It's the Hot Wings funeral float trip.
17: Oh,
18: we all follow behind him in inner tubes, and then when the fire goes out, you just flick a match over to him.
17: Yeah,
14: I like
17: light them back up.
14: I like this.

0: market a Major League Baseball team. That's how it is.
1: Okay.
2: Okay, that would be
1: so
2: fun.
1: Less talent on each team.
0: Sure.
1: Less games, mm-hmm. but more teams. So they could still get as many TV nights.
0: Make it a little more exciting.
2: Steve, when it comes to Facebook Marketplace, could it also be, it shouldn't exist the ability to ignore someone when you have something posted and they ask about
0: it? Yes.
2: Because that's aggravating as hell.
0: Yep.
2: I've only posted one thing and it was fine, but I've tried to buy things a few times and I think I've only successfully bought anything one time in all the years. Because anytime I go, hey, I'm really interested in that, I will give you your asking price. When can I come get it? Zero response.
1: Mm-hmm. It's not great.
2: No, super annoying.
0: Amen.
2: Amen.
1: Is that your hot take?
3: Yeah.
2: Yeah.
4: Oh, hot.
2: Amen.
1: We'll always remember where we were for this one. 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Todd Monken, the head coach of the Cleveland Browns. Can't believe the situation we're in. It's time for a season that would drive hot wings crazy if you were in New Mexico.
2: Oh.
1: That's on the way. 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
10: I don't need to hear anything from anybody. There's too much riding on my mind being locked in. Play offense, not defense. If you play hard and you play the game right, nobody really gets on you. 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
2: 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As we celebrate Maitland's 30th birthday, live, a virtual live at night tonight for you annual fancy idiots. 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
2: 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But right now, this.

0: Final hour on this Monday, Maitland's birthday. Virtual live at night tonight in 9 hours. 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
1: Fantastic. This week's theme, songs that are 30. Starting strong with tune and clue number one. This song title is a person who aspires to be someone else. Generally, a celebrity is who you'd want to be, and they imitate that person. The phrase actually has very little to do with the song, but it makes a catchy title.
2: Hmm.
1: Here's your tune, number one. Yo,
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0: Jamie Johnson, the country singer who did In Color and a couple other songs, very serious man.
1: Yeah.
0: Apparently at some of his live shows does his version of this song, but the third verse is just, Tommy's in his room, smokes a lot of dope, mom's in the kitchen, smokes a lot of dope, and everybody goes crazy for it.
2: A lot

0: What an era when everyone always told you who they were in every one of their songs.
1: every kid. My name is Kid.
0: Yeah, like, okay. Yeah, we know. We already know it's Kid. And, hey, yo, it's Wyclef. Yeah, we know. Dude, you're in the group. Like, who else would it be?
2: The king of it is Jason Derulo.
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2: All right, it is time for Tune and Clue, part two, Tune and Clue number 9. At 13 years old, the singer became a country music sensation when she released this Lonesome Ballad as the lead single from her debut album, Free Beer.
3: Leanne Rimes, Blue.
2: Will you turn me on, please?
3: Still can't believe the voice on a 13-year-old.
1: I know. Crazy.
4: That's insane.
1: Yeah.
3: Right?
4: No idea she was that young.
3: Yeah, her. She would take that Mason Ramsey and shove him right in a trash can.
1: Oh,
2: yeah,
1: so much more wildly talented. That kid's just a tight pair of pants and a big belt buckle.
3: Yeah.
5: It's like, why did I have to get hit?
3: Well, quiet down.
1: We compare all young singers to other young singers. That's how it goes.
2: Something interesting about this song too, she's the one who turned the song into a hit, but Leanne Rimes wasn't the first artist to record it. The song was written by Bill Mack, a Texas-based singer and radio DJ, who first released the song in 1958 to little acclaim. At the suggestion of his fellow radio DJ Snuff Garrett, who said, hey, you should put a female vocalist on this and maybe record it as a demo and find a good voice for it. He did, in fact, do that in 1962 and set it aside for 30 years.
3: Wow.
2: Damn. Yeah.
4: What a cool name. Uh-huh. Snuff Garrett.
2: Yeah. It's crazy. All right. Tune and Clue number 10. This tune was the 11th number one hit in the U.S. for this singer. In this song, she's just been dumped, but it didn't bother her at all because she knows he'll be back. Her confidence is unshakable, but could land her in a crazy ex-girlfriend territory as she tells the guy, you can't escape me. Here is your tune.
3: I feel like we should have gotten that there.

0: Was it all you could do not to buzz in and say Everclear, Father of Mine, because it's a song about a dad from the 90s?
1: Yeah. Goo Goo Dolls are underrated.
0: Me too.
2: I love them.
3: Yeah.
1: They had a lot of hits.
4: Yeah, they were just in town not long ago, and I talked to somebody who had gone and said it was an amazing show.
1: I bet that
4: they
1: that's
4: said the
1: one
4: lead
1: of those
4: singer, or is it Johnny Resnick or whatever, said, because they were close enough, they go, he's had an unnerving amount of work done.
1: Oh, really?
4: Like, his face looks a little strange, but he sounds awesome.
1: Yeah, I feel like that's one of those shows that you would go to, and every song you'd be like, oh, they sing this song. Yeah. That's right. I forgot.
4: Well, that's the thing. If you asked me to name more than two Goo Goo Dolls songs, I couldn't do it. Mm-hmm. I'd be like, Iris, a name. But I know I'd recognize about 10.
0: They had a bunch of upbeat ones we played.
4: I don't remember
0: now.
4: I just can't remember the names of any of them.
3: Are we all ready for Tune and Clue number 14?
1: Yes. Mm-hmm.
3: In this song, this singer wants to up and leave. She doesn't care where, as long as her man goes with her. So to decide their destination, she's going to flip a coin.
0: Free beer.
3: Free beer.
0: Jody Messina. Heads Carolina, tails California.

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1: No?
0: Believe it.
2: It's Mark Morrison.
1: Ah.
2: Return of the Mac.
0: Oh, my gosh. I know the song, but you could have given me 1,000 guesses and I wouldn't have said Mark Morrison. Who the hell is that?
1: First, you'd have had to tell me who Mark Morrison was.
0: Yeah, I don't think I've ever heard of him before.
1: Mark Morrison? Mark Morrison.
0: Yeah.
2: Fantastic round. I'm naming that tune.
1: Fine round, everybody.
3: Well done.
0: It was
3: good job,
0: nice.
3: Everyone.
1: The $1,000 Minute of Maitland is next. 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
1: Later on, one more thing. And what did we learn? One more thing today about the somewhat surprising, though also sadly not surprising at all, reason that a lot of water parks in Europe have had to shut down unexpectedly. And maybe it's coming for here, too. That's later. Right now, a very special edition of this.
4: Seamless.
3: Perfect.
1: Perfect. Perfect.
5: It was perfect.
1: Let's meet today's contestant. This is Bobby in Birmingham. Hello, Bobby.
6: Hello.
1: How are you?
6: I'm doing really good.
1: Excellent. You have an accounting firm? Mostly math, I bet.
6: I do.
1: Yeah.
6: I'm terrible at math, but, you know.
1: How does that happen?
4: Oh, boy.
6: It just does.
1: Okay. Are you an accountant by trade?
6: Yes, I am.
1: Wow. So you didn't dislike math. You're just not great at, like, the advanced stuff.
6: Right. Sometimes I have to use my fingers and toes on the small stuff, but, you know, we get through.
1: It makes you more like the rest of us, Bobby. Right. Bobby, you're playing a unique edition of the Minute of Mayhem because it is Maitland's 30th birthday today, and we've been celebrating all day. So it is the $1,000 Minute of Maitland. You have to answer 10 Maitland-centric questions correctly before the buzzer sounds. And if you do it, you win $1,000,000. No. You win $1,000. Holy
5: Jesus Christ,
6: okay.
5: Man.
6: Okay.
1: Almost just shut me and Hot Wings down.
6: Dang.
1: Forever. It's $1,000, just for the record.
5: Mm-hmm.
1: Never a million.
5: Clarify there, yeah.
4: Bobby, do you consider yourself a Maitland fanatic?
6: I don't know. Oh. I don't know how I'm going to do here. We're going to see. I love her. Okay. I love listening to you guys and her, too, but we'll see how it goes.
4: All right.
1: Okay.
4: Well, good
1: let's
4: luck.
1: See how it goes. Bobby of Birmingham, yeah. Your turn on the $1,000 Minute of Maitland begins in 3, 2, 1. What date of the year was Maitland born on?
6: Today's date. I don't know what today is. The 23rd, August 23rd.
1: How old is Maitland?
6: 30.
1: Who is Maitland's favorite band?
6: Oh, gosh. Pass.
1: What is Maitland's boyfriend's name?
6: Mark, I don't know.
1: Name one of Maitland's sisters.
6: She doesn't have a sister.
1: Does Maitland want to have children?
6: Someday, yes, she does.
1: What did Maitland refer to her high school as?
6: Pass.
1: What does Maitland's shrimp impression, what movie does Maitland's shrimp impression come from?
6: Finding Nemo?
1: What did Maitland suck a nickel out of?
6: A pickle?
1: What was Maitland's brief intern nickname?
6: I don't know.
1: Who is Maitland's favorite band? Oh my goodness.
4: Suck nickels out of a pickle is such a better name.
5: I love that.
1: There's a nickel on your pickle, knock it off.
5: Yeah.
3: There's a nickel on your pickle, suck it off.
1: All right, let's see how you did. What day of the year was Maitland born?
5: Bobby said, well, today. I don't know what day it is. August 23rd.
1: Today's the 24th.
5: Oh.
1: Well, we'll give you that one. You knew it was today. How old is Maitland?
5: Bobby said 30.
1: Yes. 2 for 2. Who is Maitland's favorite band?
5: Bobby Pass.
1: Seems unlikely, but the answer is?
3: Nickelback.
1: Yeah.
6: Oh.
1: What is Maitland's boyfriend's name?
5: Bobby said Mark.
1: Nay. Steve, do you know it?
4: I do.
1: What is it?
4: Josh.
1: Yes. Name one of Maitland's sisters. Now, you took a surprising response on this one.
5: Bobby said she has no sisters.
1: Maitland, is that true?
3: I've said many times I am the oldest of one. No. I'm the oldest of three girls. Yes. I have two sisters.
1: Yep.
5: Paige. But sometimes they're dead to her. Yes.
1: What did Maitland refer to her high school as?
5: No, you skipped one.
1: Oh, I got all out of order. Does Maitland want to have children?
5: Bobby said someday.
1: The answer to that is no, not at all.
6: Oh.
1: What did Maitland refer to her high school as?
5: Bobby passed.
1: Maitland?
3: Hangover Whore Town.
1: That's right. What movie does Maitland's shrimp impression come from?
5: Bobby said Finding Nemo.
1: No, Maitland.
3: Shark Tale.
1: Yes. What did Maitland suck a nickel out of?
5: Bobby said a pickle.
1: No, Steve. It wasn't a nickel out of a pickle. It was a nickel out of a
4: fish.
1: Pickle makes more sense.
5: Yeah, but I feel like, I mean, there's, yeah,
7: sounds
5: don't,
7: funnier.
5: Don't rule out one day doing suck a nickel out of a pickle.
1: What was Maitland's brief intern nickname?
5: Bobby Pass.
1: That's a hard one. Steve?
4: Rat-faced bath faucet.
1: Or RFBF.
5: Mm-hmm.
1: How many did... Bobby, how many did Bobby get?
5: Legitimately one, but we said two.
1: Bobby.
5: I mean, I bombed it. No calendars.
1: I mean, yeah, this was hard or easy. I don't know.
5: That was pretty hard.
1: But thank you for playing. Try again another day, okay?
6: All right. Thanks, guys.
1: Thank you, Bobby.
5: Okay, see ya.
3: I think I believe Bobby's initial reaction when Steve was like, do you like Maitland? And she went, eh.
4: Yeah.
1: Everyone who's writing in saying, I'd get all 10. I'm going to check your text. And if you've ever said something about Maitland being cute, hot, or sexy, you're blocked.
5: Yeah, we know what you're doing.
1: Nice job, creepos.
5: We know your problem.
8: Maybe Maitland wants to come over and tickle me.
1: All right, you're out anyway. X, if you said that, you were blocked from the moment that came in. What do we learn on the way? One more thing. Next. How about no spam calls?
5: How about it?
1: No spam text. That's my phone. That's Hot Wings' phone. That's a lot of the phones on this show. They're quiet. Not forever, though. It used to be different. 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Data brokers are selling your personal information like it's on clearance. Your phone number, your home address, your email, family members, political affiliations, even where you bank. 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
2: It did.
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2: Your console went, nope.
3: Oh, I don't have one of those. 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
2: Oh.
1: Yeah, but you didn't feel that during the interview, Hollins.
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2: What do we learn in just a moment? First, one more thing. One more thing takes us to Europe, where a dumb trend is closing down public pools and water parks. It's already closed more than it started. Apparently, the epicenter is Spain. Probably started with Kelly visited. People thought it was a meme, but
4: probably, yeah.
2: It's called the Brown Challenge. People are intentionally taking dumps in public pools.
4: No.
2: Causing 300 pools to close so far.
4: Come on.
2: Now, two water parks have been closed in its entirety.
3: Oh.
2: People are either taking the dump themselves or bringing it in a bag and releasing it from a pocket in their swim trunks. Why? Because it's funny, they say.
5: That's hilarious.
2: It has ruined vacations and everything else so far. Let's hope that is not one viral trend that makes its way to the United States of America.
4: I hope not.
2: How many of those challenges have actually been not stupid?
4: None. Zero.
6: Not many of them.
2: I mean, beyond the ice bucket challenge, which did a lot of good.
4: Yeah, that raised a lot of money for ALS research and whatnot, but most of them are just idiotic.
2: They are idiotic. I'm sure it'll be fine. God, we're early. Looks like we got time for two more things, but I didn't plan that. Let's see what I have in the old random file.
5: How about we each take a moment to tell Maitland on her birthday, her 30th birthday, what the greatest thing about her is.
2: How would you like that, Maitland?
6: I love it.
2: Do you?
6: Yes.
2: You seem uncomfortable.
6: That does. It feels uncomfortable a little bit.
2: Okay. Who's going to go first? Steve, you want to go first?
5: Yes.
2: Okay.
5: Maitland, I love how you are always serious and always get down to business.
6: Mm-hmm.
5: No time for messing around. Just focused. Eyes on the prize.
6: Oh, yeah.
5: At all times.
6: Never silly.
5: Never silly at all.
6: No time for that.
5: Mm-mm. Anybody got time for that?
4: Maitland, I appreciate that you're a pretty damn good car parker.
6: Thank you.
4: When you come whipping in the morning, you get it between the lines pretty good without slowing down much, and you don't run into anything.
6: No, I don't.
4: I would be a little nervous if you were parking directly next to me coming in at the speed that you do, but... so far, so good.
6: Yeah, thank you.
2: I enjoy that you are uniquely you.
6: Oh.
2: You do not march to the beat of anyone else's drummer, and you never really have in the time that we've known you. Side note, I also enjoy the fact that you made Hot Wings and I, and Steve as well, since he's been here since you were an intern, look smart by the fact that we said, I think she's got something, and then we brought you back, and you did. You didn't turn into an idiotic turnip, so I appreciate that, too.
6: Thank you so much.
2: You know what else I like? Yeah. I like that you're funny.
4: Yeah.
6: Thank you.
4: You made us girl dads.
6: I did.
2: Yeah, actually, kind of. Closest as I'm going to get.
6: And you're great at it.
2: Yeah.
4: Thanks.
2: Especially at a distance. But we're the best kind of girl dads. You know, the ones you only see for a few hours at work. We're like the one that your mom divorced, but you go see for a little bit under supervision.
4: Uh-huh.
2: That's the kind of girl dads we are.
4: Yeah.
2: What did we learn today? Tommy, what did you learn?
3: That was really funny. Today I learned that limericks are the backbone of society.
2: No, it's true. Mate, what did you learn?
6: I learned today is actually August 23rd.
2: Steve, what did you learn?
5: Yeah, limericks help keep America in line.
2: Hot Wings, what did you learn?
4: I learned that Tracy Morgan was a country star in the 1990s.
2: He covered that Tracy Lawrence song.
4: Yeah.
6: Oh, we also learned that we should all start using hang gliders as transportation. So Steve thinks they have a purpose.
5: No. Nope. Stupid. Get rid of them.
4: So.
2: That is all for today. It is the Free Beer and Hot Wings Show.
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But no. 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
3: there.
1: Welp. Yeah. Why are you wearing it?
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0: 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He was asking why it doesn't come up on 3011. So after I yelled and screamed and telling him why.
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1: 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Yeah. 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
5: 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Hear from some of the most fascinating people in pop culture today. 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

0: Hey guys, this is Becca from On After. Big Guy's not here right now, so let me tell you what's going on. Listen up. We have trivia every Wednesday and Sunday. 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
1: 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Yeah. 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
5: Starts left, cuts inside, nice. Touchdown! Jonathan Brooks from back over the middle. That's dangerous, and it's intercepted. Twisting inside the five, down to the goal line, into the end zone. Touchdown, A.J. Dillon.
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7: And welcome to Panther Talk. Anish Shroff, Eugene Robinson, Jim Zocchi. We get set for the final week of the preseason. Two big events on Wednesday. The Houston Texans in town for a joint practice. Dave Canales wants to get a long look at his ones on offense. It'll be a great test. The Texans have the best defense in the NFL. Three All-Pros. They got Danielle Hunter and Will Anderson bookending your D-line.
8: Watch out.
7: Stingley on the back end of the defense. This is a defense that is championship caliber. It's a great measuring test for this offense. And then Friday, Eugene, you've played in some of these games, the last preseason game. This is a chance for some of the guys in the second, third, fourth string to audition for a spot on the 53, a spot on the practice squad, or a spot on somebody else's 53 or practice squad.
8: Absolutely. And I think we are really, like, from the receiver standpoint, from the running back standpoint, there's a lot of guys who are really, really good who won't make this team. You know, and so Friday night is your calling card. You got to go ahead and show out because you want to have a great, great game, a great, great special teams game for you on any special teams or whatever your position is. Because if you don't make this team, you're lobbying to the other 31 teams, hey, pick me. I'm a guy. Pick me. If not, put me on the practice squad, develop me a little bit, and I'm going to show you what I can do. That's what these guys are fighting for. So this will be a big night, and it's also a big time for the coaches because they got to really trim the fat, and they got to find out if the guys that they think who can do the job can do the job. And so it's going to be a really interesting game.
7: Jim, at practice today, Darren Waller was in pads, and he was going through it. To me, with Waller now part of the tight end mix, that position room, I think, has all the attention going into this last week.
9: It's you guys named receiver and running back, but yeah, tight end is just like, again, this is what you want if you're a coaching staff in the management. You want to have tough decisions. Yes. You don't be like, gosh, I don't think we have enough guys to fill out this room. So it's the exact opposite. Because Waller's kind of a specialty. You don't have 6'6 red zone threat. You've got Tommy Tremble and, to me, Mitchell Evans are guys that can do both.
8: Yeah.
9: They can block. They can catch the ball. Felipe Franks, last week, Coach Canales said one of the best special teams players in the league who can play tight end and is a big target in the receiving game. So JT Sanders is right on that bubble to me as far as guys in his third year who, again, has had a lot of potential. He's battled some injuries and so forth there, but that's going to be one of those close calls, I think, as far as which way they're going to go.
8: It's definitely going to be a close call, and really your production, how healthy that you stay, and what you can do on special teams makes a huge, huge difference. It really does. And so when you've been just a positional player, and we're talking about that you're on the bubble and you can't do something else, or you're not running down on a punt, you're not running down on a kickoff, you're not running down on a punt return, if you're not in any involved in that stuff, then that bubble, your name becomes that name that gets cut. And then so from you really got to show out. So this is a great chance, too, because don't forget they're going to be practicing with the Texans. And so, you know, a guy's going to get a good chance to find out where they fit and what they need to do come Friday night, the guys that are on the bubble. They'll be able to see what their competition looks like and decide, hey, I got to go ahead. If I get out there, I got to show out.
7: Yeah, and for some teams, maybe you do carry five tight ends. The Panthers, they're mostly an 11 personnel team. Two-thirds of their snaps on offense out of 11 personnel, one tight end, one running back.
8: That's right.
7: They ran 12 personnel, one running back, two tight ends, 20% of the time. So I don't see them carrying five tight ends.
8: No.
7: And you mentioned Felipe Franks, his value on special teams. You got Tracy Smith going to bat for you there. It's a big week for JT Sanders.
9: Mm-hmm. I think there's a couple guys, and not trying to jump around positions here, but who've been around for about that same amount of time. Trevin Wallace at linebacker, yeah. I think about. Yeah. I think about Achane at running back. Again, these are guys that you can see it going either way, but they're all kind of like third, fourth round picks who've been around for like 3 years in the system. So it's like, it's really kind of like, all right, now's the time to be like your best version of yourself if you're going to make this football team.
8: And don't forget, Tyus and Dillon have been balling out. AJ Dillon, mm-hmm. Oh, good luck tackling him. He's going to run over your mama so and your grandmama. He don't care. He's going to run over. I seen him run over a mascot one time. So I'm just letting you know, this dude is absolutely no joke. And every time he gets in the game, the little that he does is production. The same thing I could say for Jimmy Horn. When Jimmy Horn gets to the game, it's production. That dude just produces all the time. So, I mean, and that's what you really want. You want to see your guys produce. And here it is. There's no Chris Brazel. Because that would only just convolute everything else.
9: And make it that much better.
8: Yeah, because this team is really stacked with really good personnel.
9: But those two skill position guys you mentioned, Dillon and Jimmy Horn, do special teams.
8: Yep.
9: And they also bring something different to each of those groups. With Dillon, that's the best power back you've got, short yardage, goal line. And then with Jimmy Horn, you mentioned Brazel got hurt. He's your fastest receiver. And so in his development, putting weight on and also being as fast as he is, this is a great opportunity for him, I think.
8: And then it's the confidence that you can see that Jimmy Horn's confidence has just been growing and growing. Every time he touches the ball, every time he's targeted, he's realizing that, hey, they're trying to give me a good chance and I can't blow this. And so you can see his production has really stepped up.
1: And I know on that fly sweep, he had that huge 39-yard run. He went almost 21 miles per hour on the jet sweep, on the GPS, excuse me. But they've moved him around. I think last year it almost felt when he was in the game, you kind of got the sense, I think of the fumble against New Orleans, he felt like I got to hit a home run every time I'm in the game because I have limited opportunities, I'm not getting a ton of snaps, and he was used for the most part as a gadget guy. They've used him at X, they've used him at Z, they've used him in the slot, they have used him as a gadget guy. He got a chance to return punts. Jimmy Horn went into camp, I think we all sort of felt, as a guy who was very much competing for a roster spot. I think Jimmy Horn's got a spot on the 53. Oh, mm-hmm. He's got to, right?
9: Agreed.
1: I mean, he's had a tremendous camp.
8: Yeah, but who I think is going to be tough is that, you know, running back in ETN. I think he's
1: Achane now.
8: Okay, my bad. I stand correctified. But here it is. He's a good running back. But they're stacked. Yeah. They are stacked. You got Chuba. You got Brooks. Tyus has been balling out. He's just been showing up. And then like when we talk about A.J. Dillon, he's being that power back. You need a guy like that who can get that 1 yard and run through a linebacker. You need a guy who may run through two people. Mm-hmm. You know, and so this is really, really tough. But this is a great position that the coaching staff has been in a long time, to have that much talented people and go, well, if we cut this guy right here, we still got this guy.
9: I hope that everywhere else in the league where they're doing Cardinal talk and Titans talk and all that stuff, that they feel like they have those guys too, like, hope we can stash them on the practice squad. Because some of these guys, you have to at least attempt to put them on the practice squad because you want to retain them, because it's a long season.
8: Yes.
9: And there's going to be injuries, and you'd love to have them available to be called up. I mentioned Jasiem Reem, Reed. All last year on the practice squad. And now he's a guy that's got a great opportunity making this roster this year.
8: I forgot about him. He's been stellar, absolutely stellar.
1: And again, for somebody like Reed trying to make the team, availability matters. And he was hurt. He didn't play in the game against Jacksonville. So, again, let's say the Panthers take six wide receivers. You know you got your top three. It's McMillan, it's Coker, it's Leggett. Bryson Tremaine seems to have every vote of confidence from the staff. He seems to be wide receiver four.
8: I know.
1: If Jimmy Horn's your fifth guy, that leaves one spot. So you've got Reed, John Mechie.
8: Mechie.
1: Again, you know, we treat him as a veteran who's played a lot. He's been through injuries. He's beat a cancer diagnosis. He's a great story. When the lights go on, Jim, he's played well in these preseason games.
9: No.
1: And I know you could, hey, second string, third string.
8: I don't care. Those guys.
1: He catches the ball. He makes plays when he's targeted. It turns into something positive for the most part. So is Mechie a guy that you can hide on the practice squad if he doesn't make a team?
9: Probably less so because of his veteran experience, yes, that he's more known around the league, whereas, like, I'm not saying this is the way it's going to play out. I'm just spitballing here, but somebody like Reed would be easier to put there as far as the odds, percentage odds exactly. of him being picked. Mechie's got the Alabama connection, of course, with Bryce. He can also do special teams. You're right about Tremaine because not only is he all you said at receiver and a bigger target, he's could do any phase of special teams as far as being out there and helping.
1: Plus blocker.
9: Yes. So he's on the team. So you're really down to that last spot. The guy who's really, you know, he's been in and out the last couple of years with the injury is David Moore.
8: But, oh, that's right, yeah.
9: But I think, you know, David Moore's a veteran guy. Like, he's like our Aaron Donald. Like, we had to call somebody say, hey, what are you doing this week? I mean, he'd come back and be a Panther for Dave Canales because they've got a great place to go. But I think at some point you have to take these younger options and see what you got.
1: One more name, which is going to be fascinating. Haynes King did not practice today. We're taping this show on Monday. No Haynes King out there, so it was Pickett, Bryce Young, Kyle Trask. King had that debut against Arizona. He looked dynamite. 7 million people watched. So it's not like this guy
8: no.
1: is somebody who's a secret who you can bury. What happens with Haynes King here over this last week? You know, Dave Canales said they expect him back and healthy for week one. But again, I think that's going to be a tough guy to hide. You look at our own division. Right, you're telling me a Georgia Tech quarterback,
8: yep.
1: if he's available, the Falcons wouldn't pounce, given their quarterback situation.
9: He might be
1: right
9: their
1: now.
9: Best quarterback,
1: might
9: but he's
1: be
9: not
1: the best
9: in Atlanta.
1: Quarterback right now.
9: No, I agree. It's like it's tough. He played so well, and then you've got Kenny Pickett, the veteran, so at least you have a guy that's been around

0: Okay, we'll take you on the 53 as the third quarterback when you know you're not going to play. It's more to protect you and to protect the team from losing you. You're kind of in a window now where there's expectations. That's going to be a big challenge here.
1: It would be the equivalent to like trying to hide Tyler Shuck from the Saints when he just balled out, and you see King ball out the way he balled out. You can't hide that production. There's no way you can hide that production. So, wow, he gets back. I think he's on the team. Mm-hmm.
0: Marco's Pizza, a proud partner of the Carolina Panthers, is serving up handcrafted pizzas all season long. 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
14: For me, the most important part is just to see our play style show up. And we played a physical style of football. We were able to run the ball. Bryce was extending plays, finding guys down the field. Kenny got in there, moved the ball, found some nice throws in some critical situations. Defensively speaking, you know, really put pressure on the quarterbacks, and they found some success. You know, this is a really good staff with great scheme. But it's great to have back-to-back-to-back road games. We're getting really comfortable with this process. I talk about it. I say these are championship opportunities. They really are. And we have to be able to travel well, show up, and play a full game of football. And that's what our guys did.
0: Back here on Panther Talk, Anish Shroff with head coach Dave Canales. Let's go back to Friday. After what you saw from the first team in Buffalo to Jacksonville, what were your thoughts about just how they performed and how they moved the ball?
14: Oh, it was excellent.

0: just to have a reset. You know, the one thing that was apparent to me in the Buffalo game was we needed to get our run game going and we needed to stop the run. And the first defense did a good job of in the run game against the Bills. The Bills found some explosive plays in the pass game. You flip over to the Jacksonville week, and it was a lot more consistent against the run on both sides, which allows us to play the football that we want to play. So good complementary football. Took it away from them twice. Should have had a third one. I should have challenged. They had a punt return that definitely went off of their one of their vice players on that rep. I thought I saw it live. We didn't have any pictures of it, but we could have been plus three in the turnover on that one, and we were able to basically win every like critical variable category that you can have in a game. You're going to win games when you do that. So I was really proud of just in general, the good football played and only having five penalties was fantastic. And that's been a consistent thing throughout the preseason is to see the low amount of penalties that are coming out of it, which just means we know what we're doing and we're in great position. Typically, penalties happen when you're out of position. So the guys are understanding what to do and how to play ball.
1: Describe the moment when you saw Jonathan Brooks get into the end zone.
0: It was special, you know, for a guy like JB that has spent a lot of his career in the end zone, whether it was at Texas or before as a high school player, like a very comfortable place for him. But that was his first NFL touchdown, preseason or regular season alike. So to get him back in there, in our schemes, stuff that Brad and Goody had worked on and to watch JB execute it is a beautiful thing and a sign of things to come.
1: The running back room overall, it seems there's a lot of guys making plays. As you kind of try to figure out where the pieces fit, without getting too much into detail and revealing the secret sauce, like where do you kind of feel the challenges will lie for you and Dan Morgan over the next week or so?
0: We have good problems. We have great opportunities on the offensive side where, you know, we feel like at the wide receiver position, we got seven guys that we'd love to keep, probably eight. You know, tight end wise, there's five guys. Running back room, there's four. And then Trey Tyus is running the ball like a madman. Offensive line is the same thing. Some guys that we know and love kind of sitting in those backup roles in the interior with Brady and with Chandler. And then you got Stone Forsythe and Albert Reese who are having great preseason. So, you know, we're not going to be able to keep all of them. And we're going to have to make the best decisions we feel like is works for the Panthers, you know. And on the defensive side, some great competition battles for guys to make that starting 11 group, you know, and some great film to evaluate. We got another great opportunity this week for guys to show us what they can do.
1: What is the plan for Houston starting with the Wednesday joint practice?
0: Yes, so the joint practice, D'Amico and I have done this before. We really enjoy practicing against each other because of style of how we practice. We're a physical group. We like to play football. And so it just makes sense to the guys when they're hitting each other and it gets really physical. Nobody really takes it personal. And we didn't have any scuffles the first time we practiced. We went down there in Houston because guys are used to that, you know. And so I'm looking forward to another really physical day. A great chance for us to evaluate guys like Darren Waller, you know, who's getting his first action out there on the field. So what better opportunity than to do it in a controlled joint practice setting against a new opponent. So I'm looking forward to that. And then, of course, there's all those guys that are still trying to show us what they can do. This is a great opportunity.
1: Last thing, when you look at their defense, especially three all pros on that first team defense, for your first team offense, like you, could you ask for a better dress rehearsal in terms of an opponent who's going to amplify your strengths and probably your weaknesses too?
0: Yeah, another great, you know, Jacksonville's got a great front as well. And the first guy I think about is Monroe Freeling. He needs all of these reps. And I feel blessed that we were able to do that with the Jags, with Josh Hines Allen, and with Walker on the other side, you know, and those guys flipping back and forth in one-on-one pass rush and then playing, you know, the move the ball periods. And now all of a sudden we get another great group of guys with the Houston Texans coming in here, and Will Anderson in the group, and the depth, because they coach those guys really well. They play so hard. It's going to be a great evaluation process for our front.
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1: Here with Panthers rookie Zachy Wheatley, joining us from Penn State, fifth-round pick. And for you, just overall, preseason, training camp, first NFL experience go around, how's it all feel for you so far?
2: It feels amazing. You know, it's all a blessing. Working my whole life to get in this position, and then now just getting here and making sure that I can elevate and be the best version of myself every day. Just so I, you know, don't take the experience for granted. It's what I wanted my whole life. I'm here now, so time to take it all the way.
1: Stats are what they are for a preseason game. However, going back to the Canton game against Arizona, you led the team with 8 tackles in that game. How did it feel to just get out there and be able to be that productive?
2: I want to start off with, like, you know, first thing first, we got that win on the game winner. That was the best experience of it all. And then second of all, just me going out there and doing my job, tackles are going to come. I didn't look too much into it. You know, it's first one on the grass, so have a lot more of improving to do, and I'm ready to start that.
1: Who are your teammates, in addition to the coaches, but as far as your teammate players that are the veteran guys that are kind of helping you right now at this juncture?
2: A lot of the safeties, of course. You know, we got Nick Scott, who's a Penn State guy, who me and him became very close. Someone like Trey, who, you know, you come out every day and see how he works and see how he operates, and me being a young player, it's definitely something that I want to model and, you know, trying to pickpocket things that I see from veteran guys. Rasheed Walker's another one of them who went to Penn State with me, who I've gotten real close with. So just seeing different things they do in terms of their routine and finding much mine.
1: How did playing at a high-profile Big Ten school like Penn State prepare you for a time like this?
2: It prepared me a lot. You know, Coach James Franklin did an amazing job. My safety coach is Coach Anthony Poindexter, College Football Hall of Fame and a Super Bowl winning safety in the league. So having that and having that, what's the word? I'll say that program and that guy before I came out, just in terms of work ethic, special teams, and really the whole nine. Penn State does a great job preparing guys for the next level.
1: Every year you do, but last year there were really high expectations going into the season for you guys at Penn State last year. How was that within the locker room? And, of course, the coach having to leave and ends up at Virginia Tech this year.
2: Obviously, being a leader in that room and on that team, obviously just trying to, you know, lead by example. We had some unfortunate events, and at that point of the season, there's not much we can do but, you know, strap our helmets up every day, get better, and go out there and play for each other. You know, and that's what me being a veteran guy try to do for our team.
1: How does an NFL practice compare to a high-level college practice experience?
2: It's a lot of similarities when it comes to just how the practice goes into special teams, one-on-ones. Obviously, the standard is a standard, regardless of where you're at. So as long as you're coming out here every day, giving it your all every rep, it's pretty similar.
1: All right, Zachy, best to training camp the rest of the way. We appreciate you so much.
2: Thank you so much, man.
3: Panther talk continues after this.
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12: Anish Shroff here with Steve Smith, senior Panthers legend. As you look at this Carolina Panthers 2026 roster, where do you feel this team's greatest strengths lie?
13: I mean, it has to be the defense, right? And the reason I say the defense, you want it to be offense. I'm offensive-minded guy, but I also believe currently right now, offensively, we're still trying to figure things out. We just got Jonathan Brooks back, right? Chris Brazel, a second-round draft pick who was really looking to add another level of explosion to the offense, and he's injured. Then you have Jacine Reed, who is showing that he just works hard. And then you have Tremaine. He's a guy that's in position to really show that he can add some depth to the wide receiver and an excellent grinding special teamer. So with that all being said, the offense is still finding their way, trying to figure out how all these individual guys can contribute. But in defense, we already know J.C. Horn, Mike Jack, out on the outside. Now we're trying to figure out the nickel position, but we have the safety position already taken care of. The linebacker situation, Claudius and Wallace are going at it. But again, you know who. We're just trying to figure out which cream will rise to the top. And so when you're looking at that, I believe that you have to give the defense that their concrete, their foundation is more in the curing stages. And the offense, we're pouring the concrete, but it hasn't been cured, and I think that's a great thing.
12: Let's jump to the offense real quick. Wide receiver, your position. A guy that you were on from the beginning, Jalen Coker. Mm-hmm. If he's healthy going into the season, what does that mean for Bryce Young and the rest of the offense?
13: I think it just means another level and another way to attack the defense. T-Mac is going to get his. He is the alpha, the number one wide. He's wide receiver one. However, the best way you can be effective and the best way you can maximize everything out of your wide receivers are having a number two and a number three. You got to feed your guys. But understanding the defense's job is to eliminate and to take away the primary targets. So if you could take away T-Mac, you have to have someone else that the team will have to concern themselves with. And so if you have those guys, then everything will be good.
12: What about somebody like Xavier Leggett? What have you seen in terms of growth from XL from last year to this year?
13: Truthfully, I don't know, because the season hasn't started. We can't really give him a hall pass, or we can't give him a passing grade or a fail grade, because the season hasn't started. He's been through some things professionally that you don't really want to see your first round pick go through. But that's the great part about this game, is when you go through the journey, right? When you get knocked down, if you can look up, you can get up. And I think he's gotten up. Now let's see, how does he handle the pressure? Because we all have pressure on us, right? You can make diamonds or can flood the basement. But at the end of the day, the control of controllables, which is him, his bandwidth, and how he sees the game and take this challenge and this opportunity as something to say, hey, people don't think I deserve to play or be in my position. Well, he gets the greatest opportunity we all want as competitors. He gets to prove everybody wrong.
12: Last one, you talk about pressure. You're in the tight end room. You watch the team sign Darren Waller. One, what does Waller signing mean for the offense? And two, if you're the other guys in that tight end room, how do you intake that?
13: Well, the guys that are in the guys that are in that room, first of all, I haven't spoken to them. I've just observed. But I would tell you the competitiveness out of these guys, for one, they should be irritated, at least, right, initially. They should feel like that it is a clear indication that they believe they need someone else. That's great. We love competition. However, I know Darren Waller. He was drafted the Baltimore Ravens, 6th-round pick out of Georgia Tech. I know him very well. And I know what he brings to the table, and I know why they brought him here. Unfortunately, the other people in the room, the other tight ends who had that position, they also are reading the tea leaves and are writing on the wall. So you got two things you can do. You can cry, you can feel sorry for yourself, or you can get up and say, hey, you may take my job, but you ain't gonna take it without getting nicked, right? Without feeling the pressure that I will apply on you that you have to be perfect.
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18: With Jim Zocchi and Eugene Robinson and Ish Schroff. Wednesday, the Panthers have a joint practice with the Houston Texans. C.J. Stroud and Bryce Young, those two top two picks in the draft back in 2023. They'll be connected for the rest of their careers, but it's this Houston defense that I think offers the Panthers as good of a dress rehearsal as you can ask for going into the regular season. By all accounts, on paper, this is the most talented defense in the NFL. It is Super Bowl caliber. Will Anderson, Danielle Hunter, Stingley. They've got guys at every level, right? Al Shahir. I mean, there are playmakers everywhere. You got a great defensive-minded coach in D'Amico Ryans. So if you're Brad Idzik and you're the offensive staff, what do you need to see, Eugene, from your offense?
28: First of all, you need to get the ball out quickly. When you drop back, get the ball out quickly. Secondly, I really believe your offensive line is going to have the biggest test they've had. You got to go ahead and block, and they got some monsters up there, and you got to block. And you better come up with some really nice schemes so that you can exploit a weakness. This is the best defense in the National Football League. All right, they are just that good. So I'm expecting one of them drag-out fights, and I'm expecting them to come in there and try to push the Panthers' offensive line around. And so this is going to be a great test. And how you do it, Coach Isaac, you got man-to-man. Just get it. I would go 12 personnel. I'm going to get me another tight end in the game. I'm going 12 personnel, and I'm having guys on that line of scrimmage to fight.
18: What about this, though? If you're Monroe Freeling, rookie right tackle, back-to-back weeks in joint practice against Jacksonville, you get Trayvon Walker and then Josh Hines-Allen. Now Will Anderson and Danielle Hunter. Maybe you don't put the tight end. Maybe you say, let's see how Monroe Freeling does, because it's an opportunity to get big-time reps and grow up fast, which is what you need now.
29: Yep. And Buffalo, not bad defense, by the way.
28: Oh, yeah. That's right. Yeah.
29: So you've got three in a row, and this is what you want. This is where you want to get your work in, because we're not going to be seeing any of those names you just said come Friday night. So you're in the practice on Wednesday. If they are, it's like a series, but I doubt. But I think in this case, that's great work coming up on Wednesday. They have those opportunities for him. And at least they had the chance to know the injury situation of Taylor Moten, to put him in there from the start of camp so he could prepare for right versus left. Jordan Gross used to tell us things like, because he started as a right tackle, went to the Super Bowl that first year, becomes a left tackle throughout his career, was a left tackle in college. He goes, imagine picking up a fork and eating left-handed, or writing your name left-handed. That's what it's like to go from right to left tackle and so forth. Not as easy as, you know, you might think it is. Just go through your whole day. Just use your left hand if you're right-handed. And so same thing with football. It's no different there, except you're dealing with, you know, some 300-pound or 280-pound agile player on the other side that you're trying to block.
28: You know, and here's when I was thinking about the two tight end package. You could get, like, tray formations. You got now, you can double the tight ends up, and then and you can get double team blocks in different places.
0: Unbalanced line.
28: Yeah, you could do a lot of good stuff like that. So I'm expecting that coach is going to go ahead and have maybe some two tight end system, or at least package, or at least they'll practice something like that when you're going against a defense that's just that stout. Because you've got to protect your quarterback, and you know, and you got to let your running back go ahead and eat. But they got to have some clean areas where they can go and hit the hole and get out. But it's going to be very difficult because this, like I said, they're no joke. They're no joke at all. Will Anderson is one of the best. He's one of the best. He's just one of the best in the business. That's like saying Myles Garrett.
0: Yeah.
28: Mm-hmm. It really is.
0: I mean, the other guy, Danielle Hunter, is not bad
28: either. Yeah, he ain't bad.
0: I mean, I remember a joint practice last year against the Texans in Houston. He walked off the field, and it looked like some Renaissance sculptor had chiseled him out of marble. You're going, oh, my gosh, that's a human being.
29: And that's not their best player.
0: No. I will say this, though. If the offense shows well in Wednesday's joint practice, and against Jacksonville, it was a mixed bag, started slow, better toward the end of it. If the offense shows well against Houston, it's a very promising sign for the season. And one thing that I'll be looking for, how much do they use Teterow McMillan in the slot? Because that was the thing that jumped out in the Jacksonville game. They put him in the slot. They got him on a linebacker early.
28: Oh, yeah.
0: The only chance he had was to basically, you know, embrace Teterow McMillan and take the flag. Being able to move him around and play him inside more to manipulate matchups, that is a legitimate chess piece now for Brad Idzik.
28: Because that's what Koka gives you. Koka gives you the ability to let T-Mac go inside and be, because now you got another big receiver on the outside who can go in and outrun you, and who does a great job of stacking defensive backs. I don't know how he does it, but he puts the guy on his hip and he's able to go ahead and I'm talking about Koker, and just like keep him at bay. I'm like, dude, this dude stacks defensive backs, you know, just as well as anybody in the league. And so now that you've moved, if you can move T-Mac in, or you can have him go some motion and do some stuff, that's just a weapon. You're going to have to put a safety or drop down a corner on him, because you can't put a linebacker on him. You know, I'm not sure a linebacker can cover him. I just don't see it.
29: I think this coaching staff is that way about offense and defense, because of being multiple. Because you look at the same thing, J.C. Horn, moving him to that inside slot at times, and seeing if they can handle it when he's not at the outside corner spot, just to have that different look. And I think they just want to be able to make it more challenging for the other team, but in a productive way. It's not just a look, but that can produce out of those different alignments, offense and defense. So I think that's what the Panthers are doing, is like kind of maximizing that 53-man roster.
28: Yeah, and especially like when you think about J.C. Horn going inside, now you, like, typically you put one of your better receivers and have them do all that motion type stuff. You put a J.C. Horn on, well, that kind of shuts things down. Just a little bit. It shuts it down. Now you're telling Jack to hold up, or is that Will Lee holding up on the outside? I mean, if they hold up, and which they most likely will, you've just got a major chess piece. And now you could do stuff like they did with Leroy Butler, just blitzing off the edge and having the safety come down. And you could do a lot of stuff with that. So that's a really great place to be in. So I love it, like you said, on both sides of the ball, having one of your top players go inside, that makes the world a difference, and it opens up an entire playbook.
0: Mm-hmm. Steve Young on line one, probably still having nightmares about Leroy Blitzen.
28: Yeah. Butler Blitzen. I know. Look, and if I would have a blitz, if Fritz Sherman called a blitz for me, I'm like, Roy, you take this blitz, I'm going to uncover. Because I know he's going to get there, right? And I might get an interception because he's going to go ahead and get in the face of Steve Young.
0: We've seen JC be a very effective blitzing corner just coming on, you know, the regular corner blitz. But, again, that's dependent on Will Lee being able to man the outside. Even somebody like Shaw Smith-Wade, what you saw Friday against Jacksonville, Shaw Smith-Wade got his reps on the outside. Now, remember, he played outside corner in high school, played it in college. His first snap at nickel came in the Senior Bowl. So nickel is a position he learned as a pro. We're not asking him to be J.C. Horn, but if he can be league average on the outside, that allows you to do more with J.C. Horn, move him around, whether it's a star, whether it's a nickel. One thing that we've heard Coach Averro talk about is they want to be more matchup determined when it comes to how they deploy number eight, J.C. Horn.
29: No, absolutely. You want to give your best players the chance to be featured.
0: Yep.
29: And again, and sometimes it's not in the pass game. If you're a cornerback, putting him closer into the box is something as a run defender or a blitzer. So I think it's really smart, and it's developmental to do that here in this offseason. They're getting a lot of reps and looks at that now, and then you hit the ground running come the regular season where they're comfortable doing that. Like you said, you have to have those other players be able to man those positions at least for a number of reps during the course of the game to make sure you're, because they're going to be looking at that and say, okay, JC's here. Do we exploit 26 over there? At least try to.
0: Yep.
29: And hopefully he can hold his own when those opportunities come. Or you mentioned Will Lee, same thing. And they've been very impressed with Will Lee and the size that he brings. And just for being a rookie who hasn't played in a regular season game yet, he's looked really good in the reps that he's gotten out there during training camp and in these games.
28: And I thought that Mike Jack made a big statement last year that says that you think I'm that the other corner that can't do anything else. He became one of the best corners in the league. And everybody was talking about J.C. Horn, but I was like, hey, Mike Jack is saying, hey, you better look at me right now. And so he still brings that same type of energy, and he has that cachet already. He's very, very good. So I think it puts us in a great position, and it's only going to make the safeties that much better, because there's going to be a lot of tip balls. There's going to be overthrows. There's going to be a lot of things because you've got some really good corners who can go ahead, stick with these guys, and force bad throws.
0: Yeah, and the other part of that is the pass rush, which has been encouraging in this preseason, especially during the games. Jalen Phillips was getting into the backfield with his inside moves against Buffalo, against Jacksonville. Pat Jones, who missed most of last year with the back,
28: yep,
0: he comes up with a sack. Princely was getting consistent pressure as well.
28: What? I keep looking at Prince. I'm like, this dude keeps showing up. Mm-hmm. He shows up every single time. I'm going like, and I'm looking, I'm like, he's not that big. It's not like he's super big. I'm like, man, this dude shows up every single time. And I think he's a guy who's poised to make this team.
29: And I talked to Patrick Jones after practice today, and we'll have that on the pregame show Friday. But he is, back a year later almost, he's going back to like the end of September, early October last year when he had that back injury and then back surgery there. And I said, when did you feel like you were like physically all the way back? He said, at the beginning of this camp. And then he goes out and gets that quarterback sack in the game this past week at Jacksonville. I mean, that was a guy that just like, he was going to be a big part of the rotation, and he just wasn't able to go more than four games because of the back problem last year. That's kind of like, again, we talk about some of the younger players and the free agent additions. That's a returning player that I think should be a key cog in the pass rush part of things on defense.
28: And there's no Nick Scorton. I mean, when you think about how stacked that we, like, I love what Dan Morgan was, putting together, because you think about how stacked we are at linebacker issues, at that edge rusher. The team, the culture has changed around that everybody's trying to get a sack now. Everybody's trying to go ahead and eat. You know, people that you don't think of. I don't think about Princely eating like that, but he's shown up in every game. He's been there like rushing the quarterback. I'm like, my goodness, this dude is putting pressure on the quarterback and forcing people to make mistakes. And we hadn't seen that in a while. So this is going to be really outstanding.
0: It just seems they have more areas from which they can pressure the quarterback. Last year, you had Derek Brown on the inside, but teams were double-teaming him anyway, so he had to go earn it. And then with the injuries, Nick Scorton basically, as a rookie, became your second best or maybe best pass rusher. And that wasn't really fair to put Nick Scorton in that spot last year. Well, now you got Derek Jones on the inside. He's flanked at edge by Jalen Phillips. Princely and hopefully a healthy Pat Jones on the other side. Devin Lloyd can blitz the quarterback from inside linebacker. We talked about using J.C. Horn potentially coming off the nickel spot, blitzing the quarterback. Trayvon Merrig had close to double-digit TFLs last year. He's a guy that they have more ways to come at you now.
29: And when you've got guys you can depend on, as you would know, Eugene, in the back of the defense.
28: You know, that's
29: you,
28: right.
29: You can be more gambling up front and send those blitzes, because that first year at Jarrow Sarah, he wouldn't dare do that because it might be a 60-yard touchdown going over there.
28: Well, this time he can do it. Go ahead, let it eat, coach. Let it eat.
0: That's why you were buying Reggie White and Bryce Palm dinner, right?
28: You know, that's right, dude. Let it eat.
0: You've been listening to Panther Talk, brought to you by Firehouse Subs.
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5: 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It's time to get your rock on with Steve Gorman and April Rose. 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Welcome to the show.
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1: Have you heard the one about the time Steve was in the airport with Metallica and Lars was very hungover and grumpy and Steve just had to add fuel to the fire by, well, I'll let him tell you.
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